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soldiers. I saw an office. I saw flux. Got that money there. A couple trophies there. I don't want to

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So just for the listener, Apopka is in suburban Orlando. It's where I don't think any greats run that team. That's 07, but Jalen Carter went there and Warren Sapp went there. So that's what you

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in South Central Indians, ends up having to go to junior college, to Nebraska, make his own way basically outside of the sort of SEC, ACC ecosystem. It was a really good discussion on how to make it as a football player, the mentality that's required. That's some good stuff about the Super Bowl, that Bucs defense. This was just a powerhouse. Hey, I want to quickly tell you about something that I was a part of, a small part of, that I'm really excited about. It's called Game Changers, America's Top 25 Female Athletes on Roku. It premiered July 2nd. It's a celebration of the top female athletes of all time. 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

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You could be soccer for dummies like me, or you could

last couple of days' initial x-rays were negative. The 23-year-old Caminero, 45 homers last season. This season, he's hitting 279, 28 homers, an OPS of 927 in 94 games for the first-place Rays this season. Tampa Bay returns to the field on Friday with a doubleheader against the Red Sox at

National League, 27 combined, most in a 9-inning game. All-Star.

season. This season, he's hitting .279, 28 homers, an OPS of .927 in 94 games for the first place Rays this season. Tampa Bay returns to the field on Friday with a doubleheader against the Red Sox at Fenway. That's later this week.

31st since 2013, when the American League won 3-0 at City Field.

Massachusetts was in 1958 when, obviously, there were none. No runs for the National League, and this one, the American League wins at 4-0. National League with just three hits in the game. Tied for the second few.

Continuous glucose monitor.

points and double-digit rebounds second in the NBA behind Asia Wilson. That's her 10th double-digit.

since was in 1958 when, obviously, there were none. No runs for the National League. In this one, the American League wins it 4-0. National League with

their second World Cup final, their first since winning the title in 2010. The 37-game unbeaten streak in all competitions, 10-game unbeaten streak in World Cup knockout stage games since the last loss in that stage in 2006. Spain advancing to New York to the Meadowlands for Sunday's final.

such a good player, and

so much. Cody Bellinger, fourth Yankees player to be named the MVP of the All-Star Game since the award was instituted in 1962. Derek Jeter, Mariano Rivera, Giancarlo Stanton being the other three. Former big league catcher David Ross, two-time

second World Cup final, their first since winning the title in 2010. The 37-game unbeaten streak in all competitions, 10-game unbeaten streak in World Cup knockout stage games.

Sorts of people from St. Louis being able to contribute to these things, because again, every dollar that's raised for these amazing

Smack talking.

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So at EVCO Radio for that, at on Sports ESPN as well. There is some sports to get to.

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That has not happened in, I don't know,

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Now the

that was not great, but to the bigger picture of what it meant yesterday.

0: understand that, but it's just interesting. Small saying, of the top 10 pitchers in the National League, only two are there. Courtney said, well, no Otani, no Judge because of injuries. And I would say, of this era, what do you want to say, the last 10 to 15 years of baseball, the three best everyday players would be Otani, Judge, and Trout?
1: No doubt.
0: I mean, Mookie Betts, I would have an argument to get in the mix.
1: Bryce Harper,
0: Freddie Freeman.
1: Those are the top three guys.
0: Soto, ultimately, maybe, possibly. But, I mean,

such SBs, it's time to light the candle. Rich Eisen Show Live, right? So you go to Rich, you can talk about the This Was SportsCenter podcast, of course.

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transporting in any stretch, but we're talking about inching

time to some people, he

begins at 3 Eastern Time. This is the only thing that LeBron James has reacted to so far through this entire process has been...

today. I'm going to decide 3 weeks from now. You think it's going to be Cleveland? I'm actually going to Miami. You think Golden State's out of it? We'll wait and see what happens with Anthony Davis on that August 16th that you mentioned, because that's the one that Shams said. You know, there were two

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1: I've been waiting for that my whole life.
0: Your whole life you've been waiting for Cardinals Yankees?
1: Yes.
0: As a Cardinals fan, why your whole

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1: But we could share this.
0: Well, no, the first thing went up. I mean, that's great. Sorry, Megan. That's great, but I don't want it to be out of my bed.

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You mean a

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But just to be clear, the V Foundation is 24/7, 365. So if you're listening to us today, you're bouncing.

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0: That's a good one. That is a good one. And then Fantasy Draft in Bristol. So you get to do your

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saying. 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

stay. It is the Justin.

fans there that, you know, they already saw their guys play. So, look, 4-0 shutout, and it is what it is. But you'd like to think that an all-star game with the best players in the sport all out on the field. But it was just the attendance factor towards the end that busted.

last night's All-Star game, but just listening to Buster

slap in the face to the fans. So don't continue to put the players in harm's way to erode the relationship with fans, in my opinion. So there's that part. It's still not the worst of all the pro ones out there. In fact, it's the best one. It's still the best one, even as you're starting to see it erode a little bit. But I do agree, it is it's not a good look for Major League Baseball when you have star players who are not playing it and are opting out. Not a good look. But either way. But right now, baseball is about to start the fight of its life as it prepares, you know, to go against the Major League Baseball Players Association, the strongest players association in all of professional sports. We talked about it on yesterday's show a little bit. I played the audio, from Sal Stewart. Sal Stewart, of course, was making his rounds and, was asked about his thoughts on the, salary cap. You know, would he like a salary cap? Sal Stewart, well, not a fan.

salary cap. And by the way, it's not a salary cap or a salary floor.

there's 1, 2, 3, 4, 5 teams below 500. In the American League, there's 1, 2, 3, 4, 5, 6, 7, 8, and 9, 10. So there's more than half the teams in baseball below 500 or right at it. I mean, Guardians fans, let's be real here. The Guardians are the number 2 team in the American League wild card right now. And the Guardians are competitive. Good pitching, solid hitting. But no Guardians fan out there truly believes that this is a team that is going to go out and win a World Series. So the reason I say that, and I don't think you should necessarily let parity in with the salary cap conversation, but it really truly is about the amount of teams who have a legitimate shot to go out and build a World Series caliber roster on any given 5-year stretch. It's never realistic to expect every team to be competitive every year once it goes to a salary cap, but just like football, I mean, there's going to be teams like the Browns who can never seem to figure it out, right? But, you know, the NFL, how is the salary cap bad for everyone in the NFL? The NFL is king. If anything, Major League Baseball is good, even though it has made major improvements over the last couple of years. I kind of think you need

team that has a

Justin Kinner's the Justin Kinner Show, 1410 ESPN Radio. Look, I've already messed up this part of the show because it sounds like I'm looping in parody, coming and stemming from the likes of a salary cap and a salary floor. No, but what a salary cap and a salary floor does is it makes more fan bases feel like their organization is going out there and competitively trying to field a team. And I don't think, this Reds team, when you look at the generational talents that are on it, from Hunter Green to Chase Burns, right, to Ellie De La Cruz, you see the emergence of Sal Stewart now. I mean, the talent that's on this roster, and yet we can't even enjoy it because all we're focused on is the lack of talent around those generational pieces because we don't feel like this organization is investing into it. That's a problem. And I've stated that before. I think that hurts baseball more than the Dodgers. For those who are mad because the Dodgers are collecting superstar players like Pokemon cards, I don't think that's bad for baseball. The only reason it's semi-bad for baseball is because it's highlighting how many teams actually don't try and go do that. Now, some don't have the funds like the Dodgers do, but even the poorest teams in baseball aren't as poor as what they try to portray themselves to be. The Castellanis are not as poor as what they try to portray themselves to be when it comes to the moves that they can make with this baseball team. I didn't like Sal Stewart's comments. You know, when he said it's bad for everybody, it's not bad for everybody. It wouldn't be bad for the fans. It wouldn't be bad for the fans if there's a salary cap and a salary floor. Imagine the Reds last offseason. Because keep in mind, like,

spend the

necessary under

back seasons where star players were opting out of the Midsummer Classic. It's not viewed at, in this younger generation, it seems not viewed at with the same prestige that the All-Star Game used to be viewed. I mean, it's called the Midsummer Classic. I mean, it's America's pastime.

exhibition game that almost brings a negative light to your sport. You know, the All-Star game used to be a game that, you know, it would bring about all these positive talking points about the best players in baseball. And, you know, although I don't think it's at a crisis yet, but Buster only talking about the fact that, you know, he fears a pattern about to form back-to-back years where some of the top players in baseball are just opting out of the All-Star game. That's a concern. That's a problem. And then it leads to show

think that Major League Baseball's All-Star game is the equivalent to the NBA's. I think that the NFL's is the most pointless, and I think that the NBA's All-Star game is the most harmful. I don't see, outside of dollars, which is the most important thing, I get it, but I don't see what the NBA benefits from an All-Star game anymore. And like, you know what I mean, guys? Like, every year at the All-Star game, it's just nothing but negative PR. Negative PR. It's always about how little the players are trying. Oh my God, they both teams almost scored 200 points. They, you know, it's a slap in the face to NBA's past. It's a slap in the face to fans who spend hundreds of dollars on these tickets just to go watch the best players in the NBA not even give a damn. Like, I think the NBA's All-Star game does the most damage to its sport. I think the most pointless All-Star game is the, you know, the Pro Bowl games. Major League Baseball has the best one. And hockey fans, I'm not burying your sport. I don't follow hockey religiously, so I don't know. Like, and you guys can text 937-518-1410. What's the perception of the All-Star game with hockey? Like, do players, is it still as meaningful now as what it was in previous decades? Does the All-Star hockey game feel like it's starting to lose a little bit of its,

Hayes was about to face and fight, this should not be at the top of the priority list. It just should not. Get the damn league a salary cap and get the league a salary floor, and baseball will thrive again. And baseball's fine. I mean, I think baseball's fine right now. Baseball's way healthier now than what it was 5 or 6 years ago. Baseball's fun. The players are fun. The storylines are fun. I find myself following storylines around Major League Baseball, non-Reds related, more than I have in a long, long time. You know, my job requires me to, yes, but, you know, I remember growing up, I knew just as much that was going on with the Houston Astros as I did with the Reds or with the Angels or the Cubs or anywhere else. And then it's like baseball got really flat for a while, and it was just, it felt so regional that it felt for us as Reds fans that once the season ended, we were done with baseball. But the playoffs are going on. That's supposed to be the most viewed and watched. Ratings for the playoffs were down. World Series ratings were down. But the last 2-3 years, playoff ratings, World Series ratings through the roof again. They've bounced back. So baseball's, it's not dead like some people try to make it out to be. It's bounced back. And at times, I do believe it is healthier than the NBA. Now, the Knicks winning the finals. I'm very surprised, at the LeBron decision, how big that still is, even to the, you know, with him being in the league 24 years, him well past his prime. This is the healthiest NBA offseason. I mean, this is the biggest names in the NBA that are on the move all over. This has been a big NBA offseason. I thought, the Knicks and the Spurs being in the finals helped that league more than anything. So, who knows? I want a salary cap, a salary floor. But at the expense of missing all of 2027, will that kill all? You come out on the other side with a salary cap and a salary floor, but how much damage will be done throughout that battle? As a fan, I'm willing to miss all that. As a fan, as a Sports Talk radio host, I'm dreading not having Reds baseball next year. But as a fan, I'm willing to give up an entire 2027 season if it means, of course, getting a salary cap and a floor. Either way. All right, I'm Justin Kinner. It's the Justin Kinner Show, 1410 ESPN Radio. So I thought this was interesting, and I want to make sure I cite the... I got to make sure that I'm giving credit for the article here. Greg Kuffner, and he covers the Reds for, Sports Illustrated. So he put out an article about an hour ago before the show that the Reds were going to have the Reds will start their second half with the 3-game series against the Rockies at Colorado, and they announced that their rotation is going to look a lot different coming out of the break. Now, I think if I ask any Reds fan, hey, assuming that the Reds rotation is completely healthy, what do you think the order is? If you ask me, if I'm in charge of the rotation, Chase Burns is my number one pitcher. Hunter Green's my number two pitcher. Nick Lodolo is my number three pitcher.

that's kind of where I'm at. But realistically, Hunter Green's your number one pitcher. With the, you guys remember that last outing against the Cubs? I mean, there were some people that came out and said, hey, that might have been Hunter Green's best start ever.

like for them to start the back half of the season. I mean, 9 straight games on the road. And the Reds have traditionally been slow starters coming out of the All-Star break. 3 at Colorado, 3 at Seattle, 3 at St. Louis. They don't play at home again until July 27th. Basically, spending almost their entire July away from Great American Ballpark, right? So, 3 at Colorado. Okay, Colorado has the second worst record in all of Major League Baseball. Maybe that plays a role in this change in rotation order. But the second series is against Seattle, and then you have the Cardinals for that third series of the second half of the season. Keep in mind, August 3rd is the trade deadline. So that's not too far off in the distance. But to me, I think it's so important. I think if I polled Reds fans right now, none of you would truly buy into this team having a snowball's chance in hell of making a run to get back into the postseason. Even though it's unlikely, this team, keep in mind, yes, they are as bad as they are because of pieces that they don't have. But as I've stated before, I think that this team's problem is guys that are expected to contribute have not contributed. So because of that, I feel like there is a small part of me that's like, what if this All-Star break is what this team needed? What if this All-Star break is what a Matt McClain needs and what a Eugenio Suarez needs? What if that is the case? Right? Like, what if all of a sudden, you know, we see these storylines all the time. But as you inch closer and closer to mid-September with October around the corner, man, if you would have asked me back at the All-Star break if this team had any chance, we would have said, heck no. But they go on these significant runs post-All-Star break. It could possibly happen, right? But I look at this team and with, you know, Eugenio Suarez underperforming, Nolan Marte being so inconsistent, right? You look up and down this order. I mean, I talked about sort of, but Matt McClain just continue. What if a couple of these guys get a little

bad, yes, because they're not as deep as any of us would want them to be, but they're bad because guys that should be playing at a higher level aren't. Imagine if Sal Stewart and Ellie De La Cruz, they're playing the first half. Imagine if their play was complemented by Matt McLean and Eugenio Suarez. How much different would this team look? You know what I mean? What if Noel Marte plays at the level of which the Reds anticipated him playing? That's 3 to 4 more guys playing at a level that they're supposed to. You know, Pagan looks solid to close out that first half. They got him back, obviously. You know, you have Pierce Johnson, TJ Anton's been a great bounce-back storyline for this team. Brock Burke and, you know, guys like that. Spencer Steer's been solid. Stevenson, you know, gosh, he's just one that's so frustrating to me as well. I don't know how he gets away with not getting more criticism, to be honest with you, as far as that's concerned. But regardless, if this team is going to set the tone and get out on any kind of run, you have to set the tone coming out of the All-Star break. And to me, I think it's a big-time gamble to not have Hunter Green on the mound game one when they take on the Rockies coming up this Friday night. Hunter Green will not be on the mound. So the rotation coming out of the All-Star break, Brady Singer, who has been the Reds' worst starter, Rhett Lauder, they just moved him back into the rotation. He has been in the bullpen the last couple of weeks because of, you know, they finally got everyone healthy. Hunter Green came back, right? They were able to get some of these arms back, so they had a surplus of pitchers, and I said that's one of the strengths of this team. Just like they had with Nick Martinez last year, they moved Rhett Lauder to the bullpen, and it worked for, you know, but he hasn't gone extended innings in quite some time, so now he's going to pitch in the second game coming out of the All-Star break, and then Hunter Green will close out the series on Sunday. And then Andrew Abbott and Chase Burns will take games 1 and 2 against Seattle. So a couple things here. There's a hamstring issue with Chase Burns. So I do love the fact that, okay, they're trying to maneuver him further back in the rotation to give him more days rest. I like that. But outside of that, I still don't understand the Hunter Green being pushed back to

series that

Cardinals, as opposed to not getting him against the Cardinals at all and only getting two starts out of him between the Mariners and the Rockies. So I just don't like the placement of Hunter Green in the rotation coming out of the break. But you know what? It doesn't matter. Score runs. Score runs, get outs. Game's not that difficult. The Reds make it look difficult. If this team has any chance, they have to win these first two series coming out of the break. But history tells us this team, for whatever reason, they come out of the gates, out of the All-Star break, and get punched in the mouth almost every single year. It's the Justin Kenner Show, presented by Frickers, here on a Wednesday.

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second half of the season. I'm

especially for this team who, you know, they're a little dead in the water, right? Like, there's not a lot of faith with Reds fans getting back into any of the races, whether it be the division or the wild card, especially the division. I'm out of the division. They're 15 games back in the division, and when you look at the wild card, they're 8 games back there. The wild card's their best spot. But for them to, and the reason it's like, okay, well, you know, there's still a lot of baseball left to be played because you have, obviously, the rest of July, but you have August and September, 2.5 months still to go. That's plenty of time, but that's not true. You don't have plenty of time at all. You don't have 2.5 months. You technically only have a couple more weeks because right now as we sit here, okay, on July 15th, you have basically have 2 weeks. I was listening to a show earlier today, and they're like, well, the Reds have plenty of time. If they're going to get into it, they still have plenty of time. They don't need to rush it coming back. No, you don't have 2.5 months to get back into this. You have 2 weeks to get back into this. And the reason I say that is because right now, outside of Chase Burns and Ellie De La Cruz and Sal Stewart, outside of those three,

it's going to be unleashing the dogs and just, it's going to be a youth movement the rest of the way. I'm not a fan of moving on from Suarez and others, and here's why. Suarez has been bad, yes. But the best chance for the Reds to come back to life is honestly, and I'm not saying no, don't add at the deadline. It's not adding at the deadline. For this Reds team to come back to life, honestly, it's just some of the guys that have underperformed to this point playing like they're capable of. Imagine what this Reds team looks like after watching what Ellie De La Cruz and Sal Stewart have done in this first half. Imagine what they would look like if they were complemented by what Matt McClain is supposed to be. You know, a year ago at this time, Eugenio Suarez had 29, 30 home runs at the All-Star break. Imagine if what the Reds would look like with a 30 home run, 60 plus RBI Eugenio Suarez that existed just less than a calendar year ago. What if that guy comes back to life? What if Matt McClain looks like the guy that he did his rookie season? And I know it was spring training. I'm not a goofball to sit here and be like, spring training numbers were great. But everyone kept talking about the fact that Matt McClain honestly had the best spring training of any ball player out there. I mean, he was phenomenal during the spring, and he didn't carry any of that momentum into the season. What if he bounces back? What if Marte just shows any kind of semblance of consistency? What if Bleday continues on his pace and has another 15 to 16 home runs left in the barrel in the back half of the season? With this pitching, this team has a shot. It's not even about what they can add at the deadline. It's about just guys on the current roster. So if they can come out and win these two winnable series coming out against, of course, the Rockies and the Mariners, and then show the front office that you're going to win three straight series, including a division series win after how atrocious they were, that's the problem I have. This is a must-win, nine-game, two-week stretch here. The trade deadline is on August 3rd. They have 2 weeks to show this front office.

0: 617-518-1410. Kevin and Eden. Kevin, you're on live, sir. Thanks for holding.
1: Sad that we're hoping for

this up. I've had this debate in the past about

And I also

Giants like that that don't get signed really until closer to spring. The Pirates actually offered him more. The Giants offered him more. There were some teams that offered Suarez more money than the Reds, but he wanted to come back to Cincinnati. But I get what you're saying. It's not like free agency, and Kevin, I agree with you. It's not like people were lining up to get in on the Suarez sweepstakes like the teams in the NBA are with LeBron. You know, it wasn't Suarez watch. You know, like it's LeBron watch right now, right? So I get what you're saying. But again, even a gradual dip from 50 home runs and 100-plus RBIs from Suarez,

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1: I keep having

All-Star game is supposed to be taking all of the league's best players, putting them on the floor at the same time, and, you know, hopefully, you know, drawing in new young fans, and instead the All-Star game just turns into, look at the lack of effort. They don't care. They're making a mockery of this. Listen to all the old former NBA players just burying today's players, and now you just have so much, these games are bringing about so much negative PR. I just don't even understand the purpose of continuing to do it. At some point, you gotta cut ties with it. Now, baseball is nowhere close to that. I'm not even saying that Major League Baseball's All-Star game is the equivalent to the NBA's. I think that the NFL's is the most pointless, and I think that the NBA's All-Star game is the most harmful. I don't see, outside of dollars, which is the most important thing, I get it, but I don't see what the NBA benefits from an All-Star game anymore. And like, you know what I mean, guys? Like, every year at the All-Star game, it's just nothing but negative PR. Negative PR. It's always about how little the players are trying. Oh my God, both teams almost scored 200 points. You know, it's a slap in the face to NBA's past. It's a slap in the face to fans who spend hundreds of dollars on these tickets just to go watch the best players in the NBA not even give a damn. Like, I think the NBA's All-Star game does the most damage to its sport. I think the most pointless All-Star game is the, you know, the Pro Bowl games. Major League Baseball has the best one. And hockey fans, I'm not burying your sport. I don't follow hockey religiously, so I don't know. Like, and you guys can text 937-518-1410. What's the perception of the All-Star game of hockey? Like, do players, is it still as meaningful now as what it was in previous decades? Does the All-Star hockey game feel like

Mets fans that once the season ended, we were done with baseball. But the playoffs are going on. That's supposed to be the most viewed.

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